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0: know I fell in love, but I don't get your money. When I need a look, get down for me. I'm gonna come on, I go tell you, money.
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0: 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Today is Thursday, May 14, 2026. In the headlines, court jails ex-power minister Maman 75 years for fraud. Stakeholder advised JAMB to revisit exemption of NCE candidates for examination. On the foreign scene, Israeli strikes on cars in southern Lebanon killed 12. And in sport, Carrick said to be recommended as Man United manager. I am Sonia Edwin. Details of the news coming up shortly. Stay with us. And now the news in full. Justice James Omota Shaw of the Federal High Court has sentenced former Power Minister Saleh Maman to 75 years imprisonment in absentia over a 33.8 billion naira money laundering and fraud case instituted by the Economic and Financial Crimes Commission. The court convicted Maman on all 12 counts filed against him by the anti-graft agency, holding that the prosecution proved its case beyond reasonable doubt. Justice Omota Shaw ordered that the prison terms would run consecutively and non-concurrently, bringing the total jail term to 75 years. The judge held that Maman's absence in court during the judgment and sentencing proceedings was a deliberate attempt to frustrate the administration of justice. Justice Omota Shaw subsequently ordered all security agencies, including Interpol, to arrest Maman wherever he is found and hand him over to the Nigerian Correctional Service to begin serving his sentence. Meanwhile, the National Universities Commission signed additional $65 million performance contract with vice chancellors of participating universities under the World Bank-backed Sustainable Procurement, Environmental and Social Standards Enhancement Project, aimed at strengthening procurement, environmental and social governance standards nationwide. The signing ceremony held in Abuja brought together officials of the NUC and Bureau of Public Procurement, the World Bank, participating universities and other stakeholders. Speaking at the event, the Executive Secretary of the National Universities Commission, Professor Abdullahi Ribadu, said the additional financing phase marked a new chapter in efforts to strengthen Nigeria's capacity in procurement, environmental and social standards. In education, a lecturer at the Ignatius Ajuri University of Education, Joseph Obele, has called on the Joint Admissions and Matriculations Board and the Federal Ministry of Education to reconsider the recent decision exempting candidates seeking admission into Nigeria's certificate in education programs from writing the Unified Tertiary Matriculation Examination. Obele expressed concern that although the policy is aimed at increasing enrollment into colleges of education and encouraging interest in the teaching profession, it may unintentionally weaken the academic standards within the nation's educational system. According to him, the UTME serves as an important assessment mechanism for measuring the academic preparedness, competence, and readiness of candidates seeking tertiary education admission. Removing the examination requirements completely for NCE candidates, according to him, may reduce the quality control process necessary for producing competent teachers in the future.
1: Federal Ministry of Education to revisit the exemption of MCE candidates from JAMB because it may undermine academic standards. This is an advocacy for them to reconsider the recent decision exempting candidates seeking admission into NCE programs from writing UTME. Truly, the policy is aimed at increasing enrollment into colleges of education and encouraging interest in teaching profession. It may unintentionally weaken academic standards within the nation's education system in the future.
0: Dr. Obele further stated that teachers occupy a strategic position in national development and any admission policy affecting teacher education must be handled with caution, transparency and proper consultation with stakeholders in the education sector. Obele noted that Justice Society cannot reduce the criteria required to become a pilot or a medical doctor because of the sensitive nature of those professions, the standards for becoming a teacher should also not be lowered. He recommended that JAMB should retain a standardized assessment process for MCE candidates in order to maintain academic quality and ensure that only qualified candidates are admitted into teacher education programs, amongst other recommendations.
1: Standard assessment process for NCE candidates in order to maintain academic quality and ensure that only qualified candidates are admitted into teacher education class to have broader consultation before implementation of the policy that is scheduled to take effect from next.
0: Still in education, teachers under the Universal Basic Education in River State have raised concerns over the frequent auditing of teachers by the River State government. One of the teachers, who pleaded anonymity but works in a junior secondary school in Port Harcourt City, lamented the pattern and manner in which the auditing is conducted as contrary to how it was in the past. According to her, the teachers from different schools across the state are now asked to leave their schools and gather at a designated location for auditing, which she said was not a better approach. She suggested that, like what was obtained in the past, auditors were meant to visit schools and not

0: teachers abandoning their schools, classrooms, and students to another location for auditing.
1: So regional, so go there. At the end, you get there, sir. Sometimes they don't even check it. Maybe it's only your ID card they will check. My request is that if they want to do audit once a year, it's okay for them to audit teachers. That is one. Then two, the auditors should come to the school the way they used to do it 5-6 years ago. They should come to the school and audit the teachers, not letting the teachers to move, leaving the students alone in school.
0: The teacher also alleged that teachers pay 1,000 naira to the auditors without any reason given for such payments.
1: Teachers should not also pay, or they should let us know what are we paying for. Because gather all the teachers in Port Harcourt further to pay 1,000 to an auditor. Is it that the UBE that employ auditing department don't mobilize them? Maybe their transportation or their feeding or their logistics. Who are we paying for? Because we are all staffs of UBE. So why must they make teachers to pay them? From this payment started from 200. From 200 increased to 300. From 300 to 500. From 500 is now 1,000.
0: The River State Ministry of Education or the UBE Board is, however, yet to speak on this.

And away from that, River State Governor Sinolai Fubara has insisted that he remains a member of the All Progressives Congress. Speaking during the inspection of a health facility project yesterday, the governor noted that in spite of the prevailing situations, he is still committed to the party, while advising residents against believing rumors that he has left the APC.

0: see what is important is doing well but touch the life of our people. Our people should be first, and that is how important this project is for us and this association. Let me also say this. I know that I've been a lot of drama in the media, one story and another. I'm a member of the Up Progressive Congress, and nothing has changed. People should stop using whatever situation that they pick up from the social media or their own interpretation of any situation to present me wrongly.
1: Moving on, a constitutional and human rights lawyer, Henry Akine, has called on the River State Police Command to immediately retract and rescind the 10 p.m. ban in place on operation of tricycle and minibuses in the state. Akine, in an interview, described such ban as not only anti-people, but unconstitutional and an infringement of the fundamental rights of citizens. He also faulted the police for using insecurity and robbery as an excuse to slam the ban while accusing them for failing in their responsibility in crime prevention, adding that the police are being reactive rather than proactive in their crime prevention approach.
2: By making policies that are rather against the rights of citizens, and this one apparently violates the right of citizens to freedom of movement. However, for the police to purport to also advance the reason of the unlawful, as far as I'm concerned, ban that is for security reasons, it has also come a point that the courts will clearly draw a line concerning the way Nigerian security agencies have leaned on the issue of national security or security generally to impinge on the rights of citizens. But I do know that there have been decisions that have curtailed that kind of blanket proclamation or reliance on security. In this regard, I think that all security agencies have to rethink, and if that ban has been made, we should retract on that ban.
1: Meanwhile, President of the Rivers Drivers Transport Cooperative Union, Binoy Sunday, has hailed the police on the ban, which he said will assist curb night crime. Sunday, in an interview with our correspondent, appealed to residents and operators of the vehicles to bear the pains the ban would cause them, as according to him, it is for the overall good of the people.
3: Welcome the idea of Commissioner Evans that cab drivers should not operate from 10 o'clock. And if it is a unanimous agreement, not a selective restriction, we welcome it. But if it is a selective one, we will not abide to it because it will not sound reasonable. After we abide to the law, then some group of persons will not come to operate on the ground that they are national union or they are paid to police, they paid to commissioner, they are paid to DP, they are paid to DCO, they are paid to DC to operate. We will not take that.
1: He also berated local government chairman, particularly Ikwerre local government chairman Charles Wobodo, for banning motorcycle operations, calling on him to review such ban.
3: Government to have the statutory right to ban bicycle and ban keke rider. But he has done it. And nobody queries him. Come and say he has banned Okada. He has banned tricycle. You step left the resident on cold hardship. You crack my house when those people are not cooperative. But if it is done on security reasons, we welcome it. But if it is done for selfish interest, just like the Ikwerre local government and some other local governments are doing where they don't have power, they back themselves to derive power from media to stop the general public.
1: Recall that the River State Police Command on Monday said the restriction on the movement of tricycles from 10 p.m. daily remains fully in force across the state. A statement by Police Public Relations Officer ASP Blessing Agabe notes that enforcement takes immediate effect as part of intensified efforts to curb the growing menace of one-chance robberies, abductions, and other violent crimes in River State. Meanwhile, the Onelga Security Planning and Advisory Committee, known as OSPAC, in Oba Ebemandoni local government area, has raised alarm of plots by the local government council to disband them. Chairman of OSPAC, Emeka Onyocha, made the allegations in an interview as, according to him, OSPAC, as a responsible group created to make peace in the local government area, would not fold its arms and watch anyone disband the group.

In other news, a former commissioner for lands under former governor Rotimi Amaechi, Ezemoye Ezekwelamadi, has said those who are seeking to contest the presidential election against President Tinubu are merely doing so just to bear the name and not because they have what it takes to fix Nigeria. Ezemoye gave this at a function in the Isiokol Ikwerre local government area.

0: one who take power is not because that they can do better than him. There is nobody who has said one thing that Tinubu is doing today or Tinubu has done that is not what is supposed to be done. So all those things you hear are merely because they want to have this power that they have.
1: And now, foreign news.
2: On the foreign scene, Lebanon's health ministry says at least 12 people have been killed in seven separate Israeli airstrikes on cars south of Beirut as the war between Israel and the Lebanese armed group Hezbollah continues despite a ceasefire. According to the ministry, 8 people, including 2 children, died when drones targeted 3 vehicles on the coastal highway about 12 miles from the capital, while the others were killed in strikes on 4 cars further south. The Israeli military has not yet commented, but it did say Israeli forces struck Hezbollah infrastructure in several southern areas.
1: And now, sports news.
2: In sports, Man United interim coach Michael Carrick is expected to be recommended to minority owner Jim Ratcliffe as the club's

permanent manager following an impressive run as caretaker coach. Reports say senior club executives, including chief executive Omar Berada and director of football Jason Wilcox, are understood to have concluded that Carrick is the preferred candidate to replace Ruben Amorim, who was dismissed in January after a difficult spell in charge.

In entertainment, Afrobeat singer Joe Boy has said ego is affecting how Nigerian artists collaborate. Speaking in a recent interview alongside his colleague Visa Chan, Joe Boy claimed that some artists approach collaboration with a competitive mindset, seeking to outshine their collaborators. He added that he prefers to collaborate with artists with whom he has cordial relationships to prevent potential conflicts of

0: And that's as much as we can take. But before we go, here's a recap of the major stories making the headlines. Port jails ex-power minister Maman, 75 years for fraud. Stakeholder advised JAMB to revisit exemption of NCE candidates from examination. On the foreign scene, Israeli strikes on cars in southern Lebanon kill 12. And in sports, Carrick set to be recommended as Man United manager. Kindly send your eyewitness reports to our news desk via WhatsApp on 0906-552-8838. I am Sonia Edwin. Thank you for listening. Have a good day.
1: 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Eyewitness Report. News around you.

0: 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The music.
1: Who are we? We are the frequency that brings you the tip-off in basketball. The play in cricket.
2: Oh, it's a comfortable catch.
1: The flick-off in hockey. That takes the light out in Formula One and produces the punches in boxing.
2: One punch power.
1: And not forgetting the kickoff in football.
2: Absolutely glorious from Arsenal.
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4: Sen satsning, jag har till och med.

Across a very fine morning to you. Welcome to Sports Extra on the Heartbeat of Foot Hacker, the Beat 99.9 FM. My name is Testimony Agassi, and thank you for joining us on the show this morning. On Sports Extra this morning, we'll talk about the NBA playoffs yesterday, the game between the Cleveland Cavaliers and the Detroit Pistons. And of course, yesterday at the Etihad, Manchester City dispatched Crystal Palace to put pressure on Arsenal. This and many more we have lined up on the show for you this morning. My name is Testimony Agassi, and thank you for joining us on Sports Extra. And I'll be right back to give you the details of all stories making the rounds.

0: welcome back to the show. Kick off the show from the local scene, talking about volleyball, where sports stakeholders have called on the National Sports Commission to reinstate volleyball and handball in the 2026 National Sports Festival, warning that the exclusion from the Enugu Games threatens to reverse years of progress in both sports and push athletes into idleness. Now, the National Sports Commission recently confirmed 20 sports for the Coal City Games scheduled for Enugu State following a meeting between the director, its director general, Bukola Olopade, and the state directors of sports in Abuja, with volleyball and handball conspicuously absent. Now, the commission said that reduction was in line with the decisions taken at the last National Council and Sports meeting in Calabar, citing prevailing economic realities and drawing a comparison with the model adopted for the 2026 Commonwealth Games in Glasgow. But stakeholders have rejected that explanation, insisting the exclusion of two of Nigeria's most wildly followed sports is both reckless and counterproductive. Away from that, let's talk judo, where the Nigeria Judo Federation has secured the support of the Inspector General of Police, Tunji Disu, for the 2026 IGP Judo Championships, following a courtesy visit to the police headquarters in Abuja. Now, the delegation led by the NJF President, Musa Oshodi, met Disu at the IGP Conference Hall, where discussion centered on deepening collaboration between the Federation and the Nigeria Police Force, an institution that has historically produced several of the country's top judokas. Now, speaking to journalists yesterday, Oshodi described the engagement as productive, noting that the IGP's personal background as a former judo athlete lent added weight to the discussions. Now, talking about weight, world record holder Tobiloba Amusun claimed her third hurdle title at the 24th African Athletics Championships in Ghana after storming to victory in the women's 100 meters hurdles final yesterday. Now, competing at her fourth championships, Amusun set the pace from start to finish and followed in second place by Zimbabwe's Ashley Miller, while another Nigerian, Adaobi Tapobo, finished third to win her first individual medal for Nigeria. Now, Amusun's latest title adds to her maiden triumph on home soil in 2018 and her victory in Mauritius in 2022. Now, remember, she did not compete in the hurdles at the last edition in Cameroon 2024. But reacting to the win, we have Tobiloba Amusun on Sports Extra this morning.
1: God, waking up this morning, I had one goal. You know, I came out here and I did what I needed to do and I got the win and I can't be more thankful.
2: I know that's right. I told you yesterday, don't play with us.
1: I mean, couldn't see the time and the position on the timetronics, but looking at the replay, I did see a second place finish for Nigeria, and I'm elated that we've got two on the podium. I mean, like, yep. Mama's job. I have a Diamond League on Saturday, and I'm flying to China tomorrow, and I'm just trusting God to, you know, order my step and, you know, take me through the rounds and the races, and just looking forward to the end.
0: Away from that, let's talk tennis. Right now, we at Swiatek beat 50 Jessica Pegula 6-1, 6-2 on Wednesday to book her place in the semi-finals. Now, the 24-year-old has not won on clay court tournaments since the most recent of her four Roland Garros titles in 2024. Now, the Pole will face Elena Rybakina or Elena Svitolina in the last four as she continues her preparation for the French Open. Now, defending French Open champion Coco Gauff faces Serena Christie in the auto semi-final, and Swiatek was forced to retire from her Madrid Open third-round match against Anne last month after complaining of feeling really bad physically because of a virus. However, Swiatek recovered in time to play in Rome, and speaking after the win, she revealed her confidence in her shots got her through the lines.
3: Yeah, for sure, you know, I'm really happy with the match. From the beginning, I felt like I can dictate, so, you know, tactically, everything made sense as well, so I was feeling the ball really well, and I just used my chances and was pretty confident.
0: Now, away from that, let's talk about the NBA playoffs this morning, where the Cleveland Cavaliers officially have their biggest win of the season. And against all odds, they now find themselves on the cusp of advancing to the Eastern Conference Finals. Now, down to by as many as 15 points in the first half of the game and trailing by 9 with less than 3 minutes to go, Cleveland rolled back with a 9-0 run to tie the game on its way to a 117-113 overtime win over the top-seeded Pistons in Game 5 of the East's semis in Detroit. Now, it marks the Cavs' first road victory in 6 tries during these NBA playoffs and gives them a chance to win the series on Friday night with Game 6 back in Cleveland. Reacting to the win, we have this man, James Harden, on Sports Extra this morning.
4: Thank you, Mac. James, Donovan said I should ask you about the missed free throws, but you said I should ask you. You said I should ask you about what?
5: Missed floaters, free throws. It was I had a bunch of opportunities that I should be making that I work on. They didn't go in, but I'm happy. I'm proud of our team. I'll be playing, man.
4: First road win of these playoffs for you guys. Just what was the difference in overtime? How were you able to control the overtime?
5: That's what, we're finding out about each other. You know, we're a fairly new team for the most part, so we got to find out, you know, who we are in the moments, which is good for us. So this is our story. This is how we're shaping our story. Great time to win the game. Great time to have a first road win.

0: Away from that, let's talk football stories on Sports Extra this morning, starting from the camp of Nigeria's Falconets, where Nigeria's under 20 women's football team, the Falconets, will find out their path to glory at this year's FIFA under 20 Women's World Cup in Poland when the draw holds on Friday in the European country. Now, led by coach Moses Ajuku, the Falconets qualified for the tournament but last weekend after a 3-2 aggregate win over Malawi in the Women's National under 20 football team. Now, they won the first leg 2-0 in Ikenne before losing the return leg 2-1 in Lilongwe. Now, according to the Nigeria Football Federation, Ajuku and the team administrator Kelechi Omeke will attend the draw at the EC1 Cultural Center in the city of Lodz. The Nigeria, Benin Republic, National Under 20 football team, Ghana's Women's Under 20 football team, and Tanzania Women's National Under 20 football team emerged at the weekend as Africa's four representatives at the 24 team tournament set to hold from September the 5th to the 27th in the Polish cities of Lodz, Katowice, Sansowiec, and Bielsko-Biała. Now, the qualified teams will be drawn into six groups of four teams each as the FIFA Under 20 Women's World Cup continues to captivate a global audience. But away from that, talking about audience yesterday, City were opportuned to play in front of their home fans yesterday at the Etihad. Manchester City's second stringer eased past Crystal Palace 3-0 yesterday night to climb just 2 points behind Premier League leaders Arsenal, with two games remaining of a captivating title race. Now, Pep Guardiola made six changes from the side that beat Brentford 3-0 at the weekend, with Erling Haaland and Jeremy Doku among those on the bench, while Palace boss Oliver Glasner also made tweaks. Now, first half goals from Antoine Semenyo and Omar Mamouche put City in control at the damp Etihad, and a late strike from Savinho added gloss to the scoreline. Now, the tide appeared to have turned in City's favour in the title race over the recent weeks, but last week's costly 3-3 draw at Everton put Arsenal firmly back in the box seat. And reacting to the win yesterday, we have Josep Guardiola, the head coach of Manchester City, on Sports Extra this morning.
1: I mean, you said that you can only concentrate on the things that you do.
2: Yeah.
1: How important is it that you got a result? And you
2: yeah,
1: get
2: yeah, of course. So we know against Renfrew today, if we lose, we have nothing to do but to start to bring the hope in the last game. Against Aston Villa. But I would say, well, the next contenders, Bournemouth, look what he's doing this season and at home, or when all season, and after Aston Villa. So Unai, and so they are not easy ones, but just focus in that and we'll see what happened. Bournemouth and the last ones.
0: Of course, those are the thoughts of that man, Josep Guardiola. Remember, this weekend, Manchester City will be up against Chelsea, as you can see, in the FA Cup final. But away from that, let's look at the games played across Europe yesterday, starting from the French Ligue 1, where Stade Brestois lost at home to Strasbourg by 2-1. Paris Saint-Germain beat Lens by 2-0. In the Spanish La Liga, Espanyol beat Bilbao by 2-0. Villarreal lost at home to Sevilla by 2-2. Deportivo Club de Alaves beat Barcelona by 1-0. Getafe got the better of Mallorca, beating them by 3-1. So the games to expect today, as you can signs, Euros Top 5 League. In the Spanish La Liga, Valencia will be up against Rayo Vallecano by 6 p.m. Girona will face Real Sociedad by 7 p.m. And Real Madrid will be in action by 8:30 when they face Real Oviedo at the Estadio Santiago Bernabéu. But let's look at what the papers are saying before we say our buys on Sports Extra this morning. Interesting times, as you can sense what the papers are saying, because the season is almost coming to an end and, of course, transfers are imminent. So Bayern Munich have reached an agreement with Anthony Gordon and have begun negotiations with Newcastle United over signing the England forward, who is 25. Now, Marca in Spanish are reporting that Chelsea and Manchester United have Real Sociedad's 24-year-old Spain forward Ander Benestia on the list of potential signings this summer. Now, Give Me Sports is reporting that Manchester United are ready to make formal move for Nottingham Forest England midfielder Elliot Anderson, who is 23. And Gazzetta dello Sport in Italian are reporting that Chelsea and Galatasaray are interested in signing 23-year-old English forward Jonathan Rowe from Bologna. And Bild in Germany are reporting that German forward Nick Fortomada is unhappy at Newcastle, and Atletico Madrid are among the clubs monitoring the 24-year-old situation. Now, The Sun is reporting that former England forward Mason Greenwood plans to stay at Marseille despite being linked with top European clubs such as Juventus, Borussia Dortmund, and of course, Spanish side Atletico Madrid. And Bild in Germany are reporting that Marseille will not utilize their purchase option of 30-year-old France defender Benjamin Pavard, who is currently on loan from Inter Milan. And Cut-Off Side are reporting that Spurs are looking at a summer move for Sassuolo's 30-million rated Bosnia-Herzegovina defender Tarik Mahmoudovic, who is just 23. And the Athletic are reporting that Ivory Coast winger Yann Diamande, who will reportedly cost over £80 million, has been linked to Chelsea and Liverpool, but the 19-year-old is in no rush to leave RB Leipzig. And Team Talk are reporting that Premier League side West Ham United, Crystal Palace, are keeping tabs on 21-year-old Pape Mosafor, a 6'6" Senegalese striker who is on loan at Belgian side Raoul Leval from Metz. And with that, we come to the end of the show this morning. Remember, Sports Extra returns later today by 6:15. My name is Testimony Age, saying thank you for joining us on the show this morning. Do have yourself a fantastic Thursday. Good morning.
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Patrick Okeme takes on Octave Ayinda. 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It's power. 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

0: own. And when others go make you cry because one game cut your ticket, Bet Baba bring one game cut. 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
0: With Bet Baba, now you be boss. Shapali, go sign up now for betbaba.ng. 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
3: Lagos. For the first time ever, the world of elite MMA lands on your doorstep. 13 fights, 26 fighters, one stage. Nigeria versus the world. Wasiu Adesina faces Nacho Campos. Patrick Okeme takes on Octave Ayinda. This is not just a fight night. It's power. It's pride. It's a global spectacle. From Lagos to the world, this is where Africa shows up. 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
0: And a whole lot of hits.

Step right here on the Beat 99.9. It is 8:33 a.m. But you already knew the gist. Did you know that the Nigerian Top 10 is going to be stepping into your ears at 9 o'clock on the dot? 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And speaking of the Nigerian Top 10, this next song narrowly missed being on the Top 10, but it's definitely going to climb, seeing as how it's Olamide and it's called Rock Me Gentle.

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4: 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Good morning, I am Alan Bright. Here are our top stories for this hour. President Bola Tinubu and President Paul Kagame have resolved to activate mechanisms to deepen bilateral relations between Nigeria and Rwanda. Both leaders emphasized the importance of reviving the Joint Permanent Ministerial Commission, originally signed in 2021, as a vital platform for advancing their shared objectives. The president of the Dangote Group, Aliko Dangote, says the group rejected requests by the NNPCL to increase its 7.25% stake in the Dangote Petroleum Refinery. According to Dangote, during the interview, the request was rejected because the company is planning to go public and give other Nigerians the opportunity to own shares in the plant. The Office of the Head of Civil Service of the Federation has clarified reports circulating in the media regarding the approval of a 40% peculiar allowance for federal civil servants, stating that it neither approved nor formally communicated such an approval to labor unions. The office stated that it did not approve of or transmit the allowance to the Joint National Public Service Negotiating Council or any labor organization. The Rivers State Governor, Simulayi Fubara, has insisted that he remains a member of the APC. According to the governor, despite the prevailing situations, he is still committed to the party while advising residents against believing rumors that he has left the APC. On the foreign scene, the United States says it would ease its system of demanding bond payments of visa applicants for certain fans seeking to come into the World Cup. The State Department said it would waive the bonds for team members competing in the World Cup matches, as well as for fans from competing countries who already have tickets and signed up for priority system set up for visas. World record holder Toby Amusan claimed her third hurdles title at the 24th African Athletics Championships in Ghana after storming to victory in the women's 100 meters hurdle final. Amusan's latest title adds to her maiden triumph on home soil in 2018 and a victory in Mauritius in 2022. And finally, in entertainment, award-winning Nollywood actor Buchi Franklin opened up about his childhood, revealing that he had a messy childhood and was single-handedly raised by his mother after his dad abandoned them. Franklin said the absence of his father impacted his life negatively, revealing that at some point he turned to drugs to fill the void of his father's absence. And those are our top stories. Do enjoy the rest of today's broadcast right here on The Beat.
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9: Headline news on the B99.9. Good afternoon, I'm Alan Bright. Here's our top stories for this hour. The federal government says it has disbursed 3.1 billion naira in monthly stipends to more than 73,000 beneficiaries enrolled in its technical and vocational education and training program. The Federal Ministry of Education said the stipend payments formed part of the broader 13.98 billion naira disbursement under the TVET initiative. The 62 Nigerians detained in Uganda have been released and are expected to return to Nigeria today. The Uganda's Directorate on Citizenship and Immigration Control says the Nigerians, said to be members of a Christian missionary group, Life Mission, were earlier detained by Ugandan immigration authorities over allegations of illegally operating churches. The APC in Rivers State has directed its members to participate in the party primary elections at their different constituencies and local government areas from Friday the 15th of May 2026. A statement by the party publicity secretary, Chibieke Ikenga, said no party member is expected to be seen around the state secretariat except authorized persons. Rivers State has emerged as one of the states with the highest number of people currently receiving HIV treatment in Nigeria, according to data by the National Data Repository. According to the data, Rivers State recorded 90,055 patients currently on HIV treatment, placing it fourth nationwide behind Benue, Akwa Ibom, and Lagos State. On the foreign scene, Myanmar has published a parliamentary bill proposing the death sentence for those who detain or violently coerce victims into working in online scam centers. Internet fraud factories have flourished in war-torn Myanmar, targeting web users worldwide with romance and cryptocurrency investment cons. In sports, scientists and climate experts have warned that players and fans could face dangerous heat conditions during the 2026 FIFA World Cup, urging FIFA to strengthen its safety measures before the tournament begins. Scientists also warned that approximately 5 matches could exceed 28 degrees Celsius temperature, which is considered unsafe by professional standards. And in entertainment, actress Genevieve Inaji is set to make her acting comeback in Wahala, a drama series produced by BBC Studios. The actress and filmmaker last drew international attention with her 2018 directorial debut, Lionheart, which premiered at the Toronto International Film Festival and became the first Nigerian film acquired by Netflix in 2019. So those are the stories making the rounds right now. 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

0: is Vlad Sheriff, and he is a pop star right here on the Midday Show on the Beat 99.9. Good morning, Pawtucket City. Good morning. If you start your day with us, good idea, because, I mean, you listen to good music, we'll give you good vibes, and filter some of the positive stuff, because if you go online and you see some of the stuff trending, you might just be like, oh my God, every single day, why do we have to go through all of this negativity? But, you know, that's what we do here. Great vibes, great energy. I saw a very worrying trend. Futo is trending, also Imo State as well. Apparently, there was a bit of an attack there. But, you know, we keep it positive and hope for the best. It's a Thursday. We're going to be throwing back. I'm rubbing my fingers together because I absolutely love the nostalgia value that we get out of it. All right, it's about 20 minutes to 12 a.m. My name is Dave, the Mic Man. And right now, today's the 14th day, by the way, of May 2026. I was about to say right now, I got a song coming up from Joe Boy. I got all the good songs as well to start off the playlist. I got Yemi Alade, Spyro. They're on a song titled Yemi, Me Lover. Wale Cole, King Matty, Dearly also. But I can't believe that this song is a throwback already. It's Joe Boy. It is from 2023. And it's up next.
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0: This is a song called Contour. I'll be right back. Stick around.

That's I Am by Omalay, and you're listening to the Midday Show. This is the Heartbeat of Pataka, the B99.9. 3 minutes to 12. You know what we do when it's midday. It is food for thought. I'm going to be sharing with you the recipe for the Thursday in a bit, but Boo of the Brulettes is trending right now, and you know that's the title of a Chike album. I don't know exactly why it's trending, but that's quite interesting. What I think about Chike now being allegedly bad boy. All right, it's back to the music. We're grateful for being alive, and we're certainly here. Stay here for the good music and great vibes. This is Ashake. It's gratitude.

0: Zion is supposed to be a holy place, right? And this is Tenny Olamide. All I can say is some people need to go back to Zion. Now, the reason why Brew of the Bullets is trending on X is because people are canceling Chike because of a very, very sus, I don't know, like a voice note that is circulating online. I don't know if what has been alleged is true, because allegedly it is Chike and Frank Idoho's ex-wife at the time, and yeah, doesn't sound good at all. But you know what, me, you know what I want to do right now? Mind my business and try some food. It's time for Food for Thought on the Beat.
1: Let's talk food on Food for Thought. Yummy!
0: All right, let's check out this delicious recipe while we're minding our business, right, Potakot? Okay, on the midday show today, we're going to be trying out a snack, a Rwandan snack. So we're taking it outside the country and going intercontinental. Well, within the continent, so it's not intercontinental, keeping it Africa. Well, you get what I'm saying. Now, this recipe is the Rwandan banana beignets, right? So it is the Rwandan banana beignets. It has banana in it, it's baked, or is a snack. I love it. So I'll share this with you and tell you how you can put this together for a very delicious snack on a midday show. It's back to the music. I got Angelique Kidjo, Iris Star bouncing off of each other. This is Ayekan on the beat.

This right here is Fola. The song is Adult Fine Thing. We are in the kitchen. Let's finish up this recipe. But first, we're going to be taking what you need to make this. Today, we're trying out something Rwandan. It's a Rwandan snack, apparently. It is the banana beignet. Yes, beignets. But to make this, you need 2 ripe bananas. Very important. So you need 1 cup of all-purpose flour. That's baking flour. You need also about 1/4 cup of sugar, 1/2 teaspoon of baking powder, some vegetable oil for frying. You're going to be frying this as opposed to baking. You also need about 1/2 cup of milk, 1 teaspoon of vanilla extract, some powdered sugar for dusting, but it's optional. If you like your snack dusted down with sugar, you can do that, and 1 pinch of salt. When we get back, we put it together, and let's see how this goes, right? Meanwhile, here's Thames. This is what you need. I'll be right back.

We throw back hard on a Thursday, all the way back to 2017. This link up between Techno and Wizkid is still golding. Absolutely love it. Right, and we are checking out the recipe for today. About to finish up right here in the kitchen on the midday show. We're making a Rwandan snack recipe, the banana beignets. Okay, so to go through it, the first thing you want to do is your prep. So you peel your bananas, your ripe bananas, and mash them into or in a mixing bowl until it's smooth. Absolutely smooth, no lumps. Next, in a separate bowl, you're going to whisk together your flour, sugar, baking powder, and a pinch of salt. So just mix that together. Like you're making pancakes, you would have to mix the dry, mix the wet. You know how it goes. Now, the next step, you're going to be adding the mashed bananas and milk and vanilla extract to your dry ingredients that you mixed already. Ensure that you stir until you have a very smooth and thick batter. Remember, you're using a half cup of milk and 1 teaspoon of vanilla extract. Next, you're going to be heating the oil in a deep frying pan over medium heat. So just ensure that it's hot enough. You don't want it to be like really, really like sizzling hot, but hot enough for you to fry. Now, you're going to use a spoon to drop just a bit of the batter in the oil to make sure that, you know, it's not overcooked. To make sure it's hot enough. If you see it sizzling, then it's good enough to go. So you can just scoop your batter and then put in there, right? Just like, say maybe you're making akara or something. So just do it a little bit at a time, you know, until you have enough in the pan. But you don't want no any overcrowding because you want it to fry properly. Now, next, you ensure that you fry your banana beignets until they turn golden brown on both sides. And then this will usually take about 2 minutes if the oil is hot enough on both sides. And then once you're done cooking, you remove them from the oil onto a paper towel lined up on a plate to drain the excess oil. And then you can just dust it down with powdered sugar if you want. Or, you know what, since this is also is the nice breakfast recipe, what you could do is just maybe drizzle on a little bit of maple syrup or, you know, something similar to that. And there you go, maybe honey as well. And then you can just enjoy. It doesn't have to be hot. You can enjoy warm. You can enjoy when it's cooled off. But I like my snacks like this that you have to fry. I like it just a little bit hot. So let me know if you're going to be trying out this Rwandan snack recipe. And if you have any questions about how to make this, just send a message my way. 0808-548-5999. It's a Thursday. We're going to be talking tech in a bit. Here's more music. Remember, up next, this is Fun. London.

Swae Lee, Post Malone, Take My Heart. If you love tech, if you'd like to find out what's the latest, let's do that right now. All right, I'll be telling you about some updates, some of your favorite apps you like to use, like Instagram, WhatsApp, and even X. But right now, let's start off with this. For some reason, people think that potholes are a Nigerian or an African thing, right? Especially if you travel a lot, if you move a lot in the city, major cities in Nigeria, a lot of places, you would experience potholes. They are a regular occurrence, but not just in Nigeria. It's not just something that affects Nigerian drivers or road users. Potholes are everywhere, even abroad, even in the US, right? And there's a company that is thinking about something smart, a way to use AI to help cities deal with their pothole problems. Now, apparently, there's a company called Samsara. They have a fleet of trucks and self-driven vehicles, and they have cameras attached to these vehicles that have been collecting data for a while. And now they have something called a ground intelligence that will be offering cities data as to how potholes on their roads are deteriorating, areas where there are potholes, and other sort of like problems drivers experience on the road. It's going to be called ground intelligence. Now, there are several cities in the US that are adapting this, including Chicago most recently. And it just got me thinking, think about if we had something like that in Nigeria, data that would show places with pothole, and how bad the pothole is getting as people drive, regularly through that part of town or the country. It's quite smart. And I feel like AI is doing everything now. It's just doing everything now. Stick around. I got more coming. The segment is Tech It, and we do this Thursdays. There's Kanye West, Travis Scott, his father.

Sarah and Victoria, this is Startled Bother Me. We're still checking out some tech updates on the Midday Show. The segment is called Tech It. And let me tell you something cool that TikTok is doing. So if it's up to TikTok, they would keep you on the app for everything, right? They don't want you to go off that app while you're enjoying short form content. They want you to be able to do everything else, including searching for information just like Google, and even booking travel now, because there's something called a TikTok Go. So it's going to be something that is launched, but sadly, it's going to be launched in the US first off and available to users 18 years and older. And there's some features that are launched for TikTok users in the US that are not anywhere else, even for a few years now. And I'm thinking, why? What makes the US users, you know, more special? Anyways, let's see if this is going to get a global launch. But TikTok Go is a feature that would allow users, while you're watching your content or maybe say like a travel destination, you'll be able to check where that is and book a travel app on services. And they're partnering with Booking.com, Expedia, Via Tickets, and Trip, some of the biggest travel agencies, online agents, right? So I think this is pretty cool. You're able to book hotels, check attractions, flights, and stuff like that. And, you know, like, they want to keep you addicted and on that app for a long time. But let's look at some other updates, some big tech giants like Meta. So we start with this one. Apparently, if you know what the Meta AI chat is on your WhatsApp, it's a little box right there. You see, if you tap it, you'll be able to interact with the AI one-on-one. Now, they are adding an incognito feature. This would mean that you'll be able to have conversation with the AI right there on WhatsApp. That's the Meta AI that nobody else can see. So you can have these conversations, you know, in a safe and secure environment, and no one be able to see because it's going to be incognito. Just like there's an incognito feature if you use some certain web browsers, right? So this is going to be available for Meta AI on the WhatsApp. But not just for the WhatsApp Meta AI. Meta AI has a standalone app, so you'll be able to use this as well if this is a feature that you find it to be cool. And this was announced very recently by Meta for the WhatsApp. Now, keeping it on Meta, Instagram is going to be having a brand new feature. This feature is going to be called Instants. And I really love this one, right? And according to the article I read, this is similar to something you find like on Snapchat and some other, you know, social networks that are probably not available here in the country. But Snapchat is something that, you know, we use here in Nigeria. So what you can do is if you are chatting with someone, inboxing someone, you know, you're able to send instants, which are like pictures that are view once, or it can last for like 24 hours before disappearing. And it's pretty neat. Now, something that makes this very unique for Instagram is the fact that when you take this instance, you will not be able to edit it at all, but just send it. And also, you can't maybe take a picture from your, you know, gallery and send. It has to be a picture you're taking instantly and sending to be viewed in 24 hours, or maybe just like a one-time view type thing. Another unique thing about this feature is the people who you're sending this to will not be able to screen grab or anything like that. So just to keep it private and in the instant, I think it's pretty cool. And you can only do this with your Instagram in-app camera. Right, let's check out this one. This is the last update I got here, but it's about X. So X also will be launching a feature that is going to be called the History tab. Now, with the History tab, if you're going through your X and just enjoying your browser experience, you'll be able to... So what History tab does is to collect your bookmarks, your likes, and the videos or articles that you enjoy while you're on the app, and just keep it in that history for easy access. So you can just go check out the things

0: Now, I find this is going to be very relevant, very important, especially for an ex-user like me. Sometimes I'm seeing a video and maybe I want to go to something else, so I have to bookmark it. Now, I have a lot of bookmarks that I've not even checked out, but something like this maybe would help me enjoy X better, because instead of bookmarking, I just know I can go to the history later on and check out the things I've liked or viewed. Now, those are some of the updates for your favorite apps on TechIt. If you love tech and you want to find out the latest, we do this on Thursday, so yes, stick around. Meanwhile, we got headlines coming up by 1:30 and loads of music on the beat.
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4: 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I am Sonia Edwin. Operatives of the Economic and Financial Crimes Commission have arrested the Director General of the Energy Commission of Nigeria, Mustapha Abdullahi, over alleged money laundering involving more than 500 billion naira. The arrest carried out in Abuja yesterday has pushed the Federal Energy Agency into the spotlight, with EFCC investigators said to be examining financial transactions linked to the alleged fraud. Away from that, the Nigerian Medical Association, Akwa Ibom chapter, has said it will institute a one

0: Australia narrow legal action against the EFCC over alleged assault on one of its members, Professor Eyo Epe, during a raid at the University of Uyo Teaching Hospital, Akwa Ibom State. The association said the planned suit followed what it described as physical, emotional, professional and institutional damages suffered during the EFCC operation at the hospital on Tuesday. In other news, a United States federal court has sentenced a Nigerian-born former non-profit chief executive, Nkechi Eze, to 17 months in prison for orchestrating a $1.4 million fraud scheme involving taxpayer and donor funds meant for vulnerable preschool children. The sentencing was announced in a press release yesterday by the Office of the U.S. Attorney for the Western District of Michigan. Meanwhile, the University of Port Harcourt has approved a special two-year amnesty for students admitted between the 2010 to 2011 and 2018 to 2019 academic sessions who were unable to complete their programs within the stipulated period. Spokesperson for the university, Sami Penu, said the approval provides an opportunity for affected students to return to the institution, regularize their academic status, and complete their studies successfully. In foreign news, a U.S. citizen has been convicted of helping run what has been described as the first known secret police station in the U.S. on behalf of the Chinese government. A jury found that the 64-year-old convict opened and operated the station in Manhattan's Chinatown neighborhood in the early 2022 for China's Ministry of Public Security. In sports, Real Madrid officially started their electoral process today after President Florentino Perez announced his decision to call elections in which he will stand. In a statement, the club said there is a 10-day window until May 23rd for the submission of candidacies. And in entertainment, former Big Brother Niger housemate Messi Atang may be heading for a global record conversation after Guinness World Records reacted to her viral bread-inspired outfit worn at the 12th edition of the Africa Magic Viewer's Choice Awards, suggesting she could have a record for the largest cake dress. And that's the headline news. I am Sonia Edwin. Thank you for listening.
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You gotta love it. Less talk and more music on the Heartbeat to Potaka on the Midday Show on a Thursday afternoon. It's a weird, gloomy type of weather we have right now in the city of Potaka. It's about 13 minutes to the hour of 3 p.m. for the last lap of the show. But stick around. More music coming your way, but we're going to be catching up the top five entertainment gist for the week. My name is Dave the Mic Man. I got Chris Brown on the throwback song with Davido right now. Let's check out Johnny Drill, Ira, and Young John. This is Colorado.

This song you're listening to right now is part of Benson and Sars' EP, even though it was dropped as a single. The EP is titled The Game Needs Us, and I have to say, it absolutely ate. I've listened to each song over and over again, and it's just thanking me for all the streaming I've been giving them, to be very, very honest. But one of my favorite songs of that EP is Emotional High. Oh my God, I love that song. But Back Outside, you just listened to, it's also a good tune. Also, today is Benson's birthday. He was born on May 14th, 1997. So big ups to Benson and happy birthday. Yeah, superstar, making great music and entertaining us, right? There's nothing we can complain about, absolutely. Right, it's time for us to catch up on the top five entertainment gist for the week. Let's roll back the clock and start the countdown. I'm number five. This week, we start with some theft news. Right, so in 2015, reports showed that a man broke into a car that belonged to someone who works with Beyonce, and apparently that car was containing hard drives that contained unreleased Beyonce music. Now, the thief was caught by the police, and most recently, the news broke out that 41-year-old Kevin Evans, that's the man's name, was sentenced to 2 years in prison for that crime. So yes, it's good to see that this has been resolved. Hopefully, stuff like this doesn't happen again. Big ups to Beyonce and the Beehive. All right, more coming. That was number five as we roll back the clock on the Midday Show. My name is Dave, the Mic Man. Here's something from Adekule Gold and Olamide. We have some controversies and sad news coming up, so stick around.

Boy Spice featuring Fowls and his song he titles Arise on the Midday Show. Family Feud is not just a television show, right? This week we saw that on social media as the news about Ilibae and her family troubles broke on social media. Now, the countdown of the top five entertainment gists is at number four. Let's go. Last weekend, there was a video on social media of Ilibae. She looked really in distress and in serious trouble. When more information came out about a video that she had posted, it turned out that it was a quarrel that she had with her father that led to a physical altercation and her getting a beat down. Now, more developments during the week came out, and apparently the father was arrested, and then he's now receiving treatment at the hospital. And he put out a statement citing that the things that happened between he and his daughter is not because he hates his daughter, and how he had encouraged her and supported her financially and otherwise during her journey at the Big Brother house, because yes, she's one of the winners, and how he contributed majorly to her winning that season. Also stated how she had not been respecting him or taking his calls and his advice, including the way she spends money and how she was cosmetically changing her look and her body, right? Now, this is a statement that he had put out. What people are saying is that all of this worth all of that violence that happened? But like I said, I don't stick my mouth in family matters. But we hope that they resolve it and they can be good again. That was number four. More coming. Unfortunately, it's sad news and even more controversy. But there's light at the end of the tunnel. So stick around for catch up. I'm Dave the Mic Man. I got Swae Lee French Montana. They got a suitcase.

on the midday show. My name is Dave, the mic man. It's about 28 minutes before the end of the show, but we're still catching up with Top 5 Entertainment Gist for the week. And this week, Frank Adoho posted something on social media that had a lot of people raising their eyebrows. Now, that gist is at number 3 as we roll back the clock on Catch Up. To prove that celebrities go through problems too, because Frank Adoho put out there that he's been divorced to his wife a few years now, and then the speculations online were as to what exactly had happened. Not long after that, the news broke that it was Chike allegedly having an affair with Frank Adoho's wife, and that's what led to them splitting up. Now, today I gave you an update in that situation, that there's a voice note allegedly between Chike and Frank Adoho's ex-wife where they were talking about, you know, the affair and how they would cover up the whole situation. It's quite messy, to be very honest. Like I said, it's alleged, it's not confirmed. Frank Adoho, his wife, or Chike have not come out to confirm whether this is true or not. But if it is, this is true. Chike is apparently the boo of the bullies. Now, he's going to be cancelled, right? That doesn't sound good at all. That does not sound good at all. Stick around. Sad news broke this week on social media. I'll be telling you about an actor is dead. I'm David Magmando. Here's BTS. This one is Saddle Swim.

0: Travis Scott on the Midday Show. It's about 13 minutes before 3 p.m. We're catching up right now to Top 5 Entertainment News for the week. And this week, Nollywood was in mourning, but that is coming up on the number 2 gist. I got home sometime this week and I was on my WhatsApp. I saw a status update about Alice Okubo and I was like, wait, what? I had to go check out and Google it, and I actually found out that he had passed away. Now, really sad. The man that starred in big Nollywood flicks like Almajiri, Blings of Lagos, and other huge movies, including Devil in Agbada, I don't know if you've seen that one, and also Adanne, apparently had passed, and fans were left to speculate exactly what happened. Now, someone had pointed out that since 2024, he hadn't posted in social media, and there were rumors that he probably had cancer. Now, there's no confirmation as to what exactly happened to the superstar actor, but one thing we can say is, rest in peace, Alex Okubo. You were definitely a shining light, a shining star in the night sky that is Nollywood. Anyways, more coming. At least we got some happy news about the acting world, especially Nollywood. We're talking about the AMVCAs in a bit. My name is David Magman. I'll also be saying bye and handing over to the drive time, but let's get this one from Ladipo and Maglera. A doughboy, it is Moto Waka on the 999.
1: Ladies and gentlemen,
2: ladies and gentlemen,
1: boys and girls,
2: but you knew
1: you were now tuned in to the sounds worldwide.

Mello. It's been a great show. Thank you for sticking around and hanging out with me on the Midday Show from 11 till now. I'm going to be saying bye and handing over to the drive time, but we're still catching up on top 5 entertainment news for the week. And the number one is the AMVCAs that took place last weekend, but it was so good. Conversation spilled over to this week. Now, I'm going to be telling you some of the winners, big winners of the night. For the category of Best Supporting Actor, that award went to Bucci Franklin for the role he played in the movie To Kill a Monkey. Right? For the Best Supporting Actress, the award went to Linda Ejiofor. She played a role in the movie The Hood. Also, Best Lead Actor, which is a very huge award, went to Uzo Arukwe, who won for Color of Fire. And Best Lead Actress went to also Linda Ejiofor for The Serpent Skit. So she cleaned that on the night. For the Best Director, Akinola Davis Jr. won for My Father's Shadow, a movie with international acclaim. And other award winners included the movie My Father's Shadow, that won for Best Overall Movie. Best Digital Content Creator went to Emmanuel Kanaga, Sophia Chiso. And yes, it was a great night of great fashion, good conversations, and a celebration of the cinema world here in Africa. All right, follow us on social media to keep up with the biggest entertainment gist. Don't forget, tomorrow is Friday, and I can't wait for New Music Friday and the album from Drake that is going to be dropping. Yes, dropping Midnight Iceman. Also, all the big albums as well. I think Johnny Drill is dropping his album. He already put out something on his social media, so check it out if you're a Johnny fan. Follow me on my socials. I'm Dave_VMikeMan. You can follow us at The Beat 99PH. Arrivederci. Stay for the drive time as you make your way back home or whatever you're doing right now in the city of Port Tacos.

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4: 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President Bola Tinubu is advocating for stronger economic integration that prioritizes Africa's growth and prosperity. The president led Nigeria's government, diplomatic and business delegation to the Africa Forward Summit at the Kenyatta Convention Center in Nairobi, Kenya, where he called for reform of the international financial architecture. Meanwhile, Oyo State Governor Seyi Makinde has officially declared his intention to contest the 2027 presidential election under the platform of the Allied People's Movement, APM. The governor made this known at a rally held at Mapo Hall in Ibadan amid a growing political realignment in the state involving factions of the People's Democratic Party ahead of the 2027 general elections. In other news, the National Emergency Management Agency has urged state governments across the country to commence proactive measures aimed at preventing and mitigating flooding following predictions that over 30 states may experience serious flooding during the 2026 rainy season. The call was contained in a statement issued on Wednesday night following a courtesy visit by the Director General of NEMA, Zubaida Umar. And away from that, the chairman of Emoha Local Government Area, Chidi Lloyd, has expressed concern over the harassment and unlawful impoundment of vehicles by vehicle inspection officers in River State. He stressed that no government agency or official should operate above the law, adding that the rights and dignity of Rivers people must be respected at all times. On the foreign scene, at least five people have been killed, including a 12-year-old girl, after Russia launched a massive wave of drone and missile strikes against Ukraine overnight. This marks the third day in a row Ukraine has reported deaths as Moscow ramps up its assault after a three-day ceasefire expired on Monday. And in sports, the United States said it would ease its system of demanding bond payments of visa applicants for certain fans seeking to come for the World Cup. Under one of President Donald Trump's many initiatives to crack down on migration, the U.S. has begun asking people from 50 developing countries to hand over anywhere from $5,000 to $15,000 for a U.S. visa, refundable once they return home. And in entertainment, global music icons Madonna, Shakira, and K-pop sensation BTS will headline the first ever Super Bowl-style halftime show at a FIFA World Cup final in what organizers describe as a historic expansion of entertainment at football's biggest stage. The performance will take place during the World Cup final in New Jersey on July 19 at the conclusion of the tournament to be co-hosted by the United States, Canada, and Mexico. And that's the headline news. I am Sonia Edwin. Thank you for listening.
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0: Well. So who are the people that I need to iron out issues with this weekend? Well, let me see. I'm not a troublesome person, even though some people might disagree that I'm a troublesome person, but that's not them. I'm the most peaceful and loving person you can think of. And that's why you have me on your radio, because if I'm not peaceful, then I employ me to keep you all, you know, entertained and bring the peace that you need to your ears. So on that note, welcome to the Drive Time Show right here on the Heartbeat of Pataka, the 99.9 FM. My name is, I guess you all know my name, or do I need to do the introduction? Well, let me do it properly. Here is my name.
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0: Orlando. Of course, you will be needing me for the rest of the evening, and my job is to make sure that you get home safely, and also you get to work safely if you're working in the evening just like me. So make sure you stay tuned. Don't go anywhere. Don't touch that dial. This is Olivia Dean with The Man I Need. What kind of man do I need? We'll find out.

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Today is Thursday, May 14, 2026. In the headlines, Makinde declares presidential ambition on APM platform. Cult leader allegedly stabs youth leader to death in Kana local government area. On the foreign scene, South Africa's president fires minister after corruption claims. And in sports, Mike Abba picks assistants ahead of camp resumption. Details of the news coming up shortly. Stay with us.

0: And now the news in full. Oyo State Governor Seyi Makinde has officially declared his intention to contest the 2027 presidential election under the platform of the Allied People's Movement, APM. The governor made this known at a rally held at Mapo Hall in Ibadan, the state capital, amid a growing political realignment in the state involving factions of the People's Democratic Party ahead of the 2027 general elections. Makinde had earlier led the Tamino Tureki faction of the PDP in Oyo State to sign a memorandum of understanding with the APM as part of a strategic alliance for the forthcoming elections. The governor and the national chairman of the APM, Yusuf Dantale, signed the agreement on behalf of both parties. Under the agreement, candidates of the PDP faction contesting for governorship, Senate and House of Representatives, as well as State House of Assembly seats, are expected to run on the platform of the APM rather than the PDP in the 2027 elections. Meanwhile, Director General of the Energy Commission of Nigeria, Dr. Mustafa Abdullahi, has denied being arrested by the Economic and Financial Crimes Commission, as earlier reported. He said this in a statement sent to the News Agency of Nigeria yesterday in Abuja, while acknowledging that he only honored an invitation by the commission. The statement signed by Alhaji Abdurasak Danjuma, his media aide, however, said this was in line with due process and respect for the constituted authorities. He appealed to the public to avoid speculation, misinformation, sensational commentary and the circulation of unverified claims that may distort facts, prejudice ongoing processes, or create unnecessary tension. And in state news, the youth leader of Lore community in Kana local government area, Leuga Mark Obegu, was yesterday stabbed to death by the leader of a notorious cult group identified as Kebe. Recall that a youth leader in the same community, Ba Lore, who was assassinated in January and sent to the morgue, is yet to be buried. A member of the community who reported the matter to our correspondent said the cult leader, Kebe, had an altercation with his girlfriend and was beating her up when a community member who witnessed the beating reported the matter to the youth leader, Lady Lewoga Mark, who rushed down to the scene. It was also gathered that on reaching the scene, the deceased tried to intervene and rescue the girl, which got the cult leader Kebe angry, and he picked up a knife and stabbed him to death.
1: Very person that murdered his family was beating his very own girlfriend. Then they now called the youth leader now to come and intervene. That is, you are killed them and you are fighting. Then they now call somebody to come and intervene. The leader went there now. So they see the girl convinced and the youth leader was stabbed to death. We are calling on the commissioner of police to see the action in touch for him. And if you face the consequences of his action, it should be taken to the court and sent to court. And if you face the wrath of the law.
0: Moving on, the chairman of Emoha local government area, Chidi Lloyd, has expressed concern over the harassment and unlawful impoundment of vehicles by vehicle inspection officers in River State. Lloyd, who was seen in a viral video confronting some VIO officials along Tumbia Street, GRA Port Harcourt yesterday, condemned what he described as illegal and oppressive action against road users, including the impoundment of a pregnant woman's vehicle. He stated that his intervention became necessary based on an existing court's judgment restraining VIOs from stopping motorists, impounding vehicles, confiscating documents, or imposing fines on road users. He stressed that no government agency or official should operate above the law, adding that the rights and dignity of Rivers people must be respected at all times. Lloyd further called on the River State Ministry of Transport to urgently call the VIO officers to order and ensure strict compliance with the subsisting court judgment in order to prevent further harassment of innocent motorists. And away from that, the chairman of Oba Ebemandoni local government area, Chukwu Shedrack, has insisted that he must replace the commander of the Onelga Security Peace Advisory Committee, OSPAC, Emeka Onyocha, as the head of the local security outfit. Speaking in an interview yesterday, he said the leadership of OSPAC must be overhauled, accusing Onyocha of working with criminals and recruiting cultists into OSPAC rather than collaborate with security agencies.
2: For the The leadership of FOSFAC must be overhauled. So far as I speak, he's still the SPAC commander. He has not been removed. I will consult properly, get a replacement, and replace him when necessary. If heaven will fall, let it fall down. If I remove him and he wants to fight, I am ready. I am the chief security officer, not a SPAC commander. The area commander is the head of government security agency, and any vigilante is under the government security agency. That is why when I came in, I asked the area commander to profile them. What we saw in the profile is not even what we show to the public, but we are managing it. That SPAC will not be overhauled for Niger people to get a required benefit.
0: Shedrack also denied allegations of plans to disband the local security outfit in the area.
2: I'm not going to disband OSPAC. Anybody who prayed for OSPAC to be disbanded here is enemy of the people. OSPAC is not working with police. OSPAC is not working with local government. It's not working with any security outfit. Instead, they are working with criminal and court members. We will not tolerate that. He's secretly recruiting court members to OSPAC. We are aware. The security agencies are aware.

0: a political group is feeling unsafe, insecure. But I've kept him for the number of months.
1: As you may know, the OSPAC commander, Emeka Onyocha, had accused the Onelga Council chairman, Chukwu Shedrack, of plots to disband the local security outfit, which, according to him, must be resisted. Meanwhile, rights activist Charles Jaja has criticized principals of schools who charge fees per paper from students writing the WAEC examination. Speaking in an interview, Jaja said with the level of examination malpractices happening in schools, it would be difficult for students to take reading seriously. Jaja called on the state government, particularly the Ministry of Education, to curb the menace.
2: Practices will continue to be in our country as long as the government have modeled it. When those in authority cheat in falsifying results and all that in elections, how do you expect the young lad then not to look for a shortcut to making it in life? And I think because government has also created a system where schools turn examinations into business to survive and where emphasis has been placed on acquisition of this safety gain other than knowledge itself. A situation where governments will not want to provide adequate teachers, provide the basic things that are needed to make for effective learning in the school. How do you expect the child to perform wonders? So the problem is with the system and government knows it.
1: In other news, the All Progressives Congress Party in River State has directed its members to stay and participate at their various constituencies and local government areas ahead of the primary elections beginning from Friday, 15th May 2026. In a statement signed by the State Publicity Secretary, Chibike Ikenga, warned that party members are not to be seen at the party secretariat except authorized. The statement added that failure to adhere strictly to this directive would incur disciplinary actions. And in health, data by the National Data Repository show that River State has emerged as one of the states with the highest number of people currently receiving HIV treatment in Nigeria. According to the data, River State recorded 90,055 patients currently on HIV treatments, placing it fourth nationwide behind Benue, Akwa Ibom, and Lagos states. Benue State topped the charts with 195,305 patients on treatment, followed by Akwa Ibom with 158,201 and Lagos with 135,918 patients. The data further revealed that about 1.70 million people are currently receiving HIV treatment across Nigeria, highlighting ongoing efforts by health authorities and partners to expand access to antiretroviral therapy nationwide.

0: And for our news, South Africa's President Cyril Ramaphosa has fired his Social Development Minister, CCC Tolashe, a leading member of his ANC party, after weeks of mounting corruption claims. Tolashe is the second senior official in weeks to be pushed aside by the president on graft allegations after the National Police Chief was suspended last month. The case adds to a slew of corruption scandals eroding public trust in the ANC party, which took power at the end of apartheid in 1994, but has since shed support. Ramaphosa announced the dismissal of 66-year-old minister in a statement that gave no reason for the decision.
1: And now, sports news.
0: In sports, newly appointed head coach of Nigeria's under-20 men's national team, Abdou Maikaba, has unveiled his backroom staff as preparations for the 2026 WAFU B Under-20 Boys Championship intensify. Maikaba has appointed coaches Ortega Deniran as first assistant, Abdullahi Bifo as second assistant, and Usman Mohammed as goalkeeper's trainer to help rebuild the Flying Eagles squad. The former Flying Eagles assistant coach and ex-Nigeria Premier League manager made the announcement today ahead of the team's resumption of camp in Abuja on Sunday, May 17.

0: And in entertainment, the Recording Academy, the organizers of the Grammy Awards, has announced the dates for the 2027 edition of its awards ceremony and nominations. The organizers revealed the date on Tuesday during an upfront presentation in New York. Nominations will be announced November 16, 2026, with eligible albums having been released between August 31, 2025 and August 28, 2026. The Grammy Awards ceremony will be held on February 7, 2027. And that's as much as we have on the world news. But before we go, here's a recap of the major stories making the headlines. Makinde declares presidential ambition on APM platform. Cult leader allegedly stabs youth leader to death in Kana local government area. On the foreign scene, South Africa's president fires minister after corruption claims. And in sports, Maikaba picks assistant ahead of camp resumption. Kindly send your eyewitness reports to our news desk via WhatsApp on 0906-552-8838. I am Sonia Edwin. Have a good day. Thank you for listening.
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0: 1984, Sunu Assurances Nigeria PLC has practiced insurance business in Nigeria. 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
1: Where are you running to? Where are you running to? That is Lady Gaga and Dochi right here on Habit of Attack of the 99.9. Until here, it is time for traffic update. Get your traffic update ready because we are about to find out what the traffic is looking at, looking like from your own end.
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1: Okay, so first of all, before we get into traffic report, I saw something on my way to work this evening. So I saw a lady conductor. While I was seated in front of the commercial vehicle and it was moving, you know, all of these louts, on Workplace Wednesday, we don't call them touts, they are called louts. We saw one of these louts who came to ask the driver of my bus for money. And then the driver goes, No, the other guy was like, Angel, don't they hang for motor now? And I'm like, oh, she's actually well known. And the other one was like, oh, Angel, I just said that she did drive the, oh, no, but she did drive the bus. I'm like, what is that one job that you think a lady cannot do? And what is that one job that you think a guy cannot do that a lady does? I just want to know. I'm curious. Even the driver attested to it. Where we left, where we were living, the driver said, say women, don't they challenge men these days? I'm like, yeah. In my mind, yeah. Because I don't like starting conversations with people in public. I was like, yeah, we're going to do what you think we cannot do. Anyways, that aside, 0808-548-5999. 0808-548-5999. That is the number you can text your traffic report and also your song request to right away. And I'll push play to it if you have your traffic update, okay? And looking at my own traffic update here, I see that at Jeep as usual, there's traffic there. And Equerry Road is building up traffic and moving down to NTA Road. I went past there yesterday and I'm still wondering why they are not yet done fixing the road, because the traffic there every evening, especially during close of work and close of school, is actually really bad. But all the same, let's get to hear from you. This is Bruno Mars and Cardi B. By the way, did you see Drewski's video about him hosting the BET Awards? We're going to talk about that later on. But first, let's get finished with this one. Bruno Mars and Cardi B. My name is Orlando.

0: definitely know I was going to talk about this when you heard Chike's song, you know. So without wasting much of your time, well, the dial is 99.9 Beat FM and me is Orlando. So we know what's happening right now with Chike, Frank Adore, and of course the ex-wife of Frank Adore, I think Sandra, yeah? So apparently, allegedly, it's been said that while the king of malice, which is Frank Adore, has been keeping malice with his wife, which is the only way he thinks he can punish a woman, the woman decided to go and seek from Boo of the Bullets. And then, you know, it got busted and what happened is... And that reminds me, we have a plethora of women who have been dying to have Chike as their man. And I remember this particular interview where he said he doesn't want to get married. Need you know why he said that? Probably because of what is going on in Frank Adore's marriage while he was still talking to Frank Adore's ex-wife. Let's hear the interview so that it doesn't look like it's just a gossip. Let's listen to the interview.
1: You never marry.
2: I really don't want to air my opinion on marriage right now because I don't think I have enough experience, you know, or I don't think I was speaking from a place of actual authority. But this is what I think, you know, it's cliche. I do not think that any young artist, you know, who's, you know, whether it's trending, you're trying to break in, you're trying to get to the next place in your career. My personal opinion, I don't think that, in fact, I think it's a stupid step to get married. That's my opinion. I'd not say an actor. Actors, but if you're a music artist, not just because of, you know, especially if your base too is grown, built around women, you know, being attracted.
0: It's okay. Off your mic. We know why you don't want to get married. You know, these are the things people see. Imagine talking to someone's wife and you still want to get married. You're like, is this how it's going to be? I'm scared. Someone might be doing this to my wife if I get married and it maybe probably, well... Allegedly, but he said it. Need you ask yourself why he sang this particular song? My name is Orlando. Don't go anywhere. Don't touch that. I've got more GCGs for you because Frank Adore's ex-wife has replied. Our new post is out and I'm all here for this gist. Let's listen to this song and I'm sure you're going to relate to it.
2: Something to get something.

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4: Sen satsning, ja, till och med bort. Vända bort. Blicken där.

0: Good evening. Welcome to the show Sports Extra on the Beat. My name is Benson Clement. This evening we'll be talking about the Italian Open, talking about tennis. We are Coco, and of course she is through to the finals of the Italian Open as Jannik Sinner made headlines today. Of course, he broke Novak Djokovic's all-time record. I'll tell you more on that. Plus, boxing news. Eddie Hearn says if Anthony Joshua or, of course, Tyson Fury fails to win their warm-up game, then the match or the bout between both guys, talking about AJ and Fury, will not happen. And in the world of football, Iran says they are yet to receive to be issued to the United States FIFA. Now the storm in Romania's Sorana 6-4. Of course, the third seed known as Coco will face either six-time major champion Iga Swiatek of Poland or Ukraine's seventh seed Elena Svitolina for a place in Saturday's title clash, her seventh WTA 1000 final. She's on Sports Extra, Coco.
1: Coco, welcome to your second consecutive final here in Roma. How does it sound?
2: Oh, it sounds great. I'm just happy to be through in straight sets today. It's been a marathon week, but I'm really happy to be back here in the final. Thank you guys for the support. Grazie mille.
1: You mentioned the tough matches you had this year. Can you identify one specific match that is

0: mean, like a turning point for you?
1: All of them, really. All of them been tough, but I think getting through the matchup against Eva was a good match to get through. I wasn't playing my best, and after that match, I feel like I've been getting better and better with each match, yeah.
2: Now, Jannik Sinner has broken Novak Djokovic's all-time record of successive match wins at ATP Masters 1000 tournaments by recording the 32nd straight victory of his historic streak to reach the Italian Open semifinals.
3: Jannik Sinner sets a new standard for successive victories at Masters 1000 level. A 32nd win on the bounce. He surpasses a tally set by Novak Djokovic.
2: Well, the Italian world number one overpowered 12th seed Andrei Rublev from Russia 6-2, 6-4 to continue his bid to join Novak Djokovic as only the second man to win all nine Masters 1000 titles, the sport's highest level below the Grand Slams. Now, Jannik Sinner, of course, 24 years of age, appears in unstoppable form before the French Open. Of course, the only major standing between him and a career Grand Slam. Of course, it begins on the 24th of May. Now, he's on Sports Extra, Jannik Sinner.
4: 32 Masters wins in a row. That's another record. You've just gone past Novak. I don't know how much that means to you, but tell me about the intensity, the emotional intensity that's taking, and also the physicality. We saw you were feeling the left leg there towards the end.
5: Ah, you know, it's tough to say because, you know, I don't play, you know, for records. I play, obviously, in the same time. It means a lot to me, but, you know, tomorrow is another day, another opponent, a different opponent. We're going to play in different conditions. It's going to be a night match, so let's see. But you know, now for me the highest priority is to trying to recover as much as I can physically, and then we'll see how it goes. And at the same time, emotionally it takes a lot, you know, playing here at home. And but in the same time, I definitely try to do my best, and then we'll see how it goes. In any way, it is a win-win situation for me in any case, so it was a good day today.
2: Now, he has joined Spanish great Rafael Nadal as the only other man to reach semifinals at each of the first five Masters 1000 events in a season. Now, let's talk about boxing, because the WBA has granted permission for Alexander Usyk to defend his super heavyweight title against Rico Verhoeven on the 23rd of May 2026, but under strict terms and conditions. Now, unified champion Usyk, of course, 39 years of age, faces former glory kickboxing world champion Verhoeven at the pyramids of Giza in Egypt. Now, the WBC previously confirmed that Usyk's title would be on the line, but there was uncertainty around whether that would also be the case with his WBA and IBF belts. Now, WBA said, and I quote, "Should Usyk emerge victorious, the bout will officially count as a successful title defense. However, the title itself cannot be at stake for Verhoeven, as he is currently not ranked by the sanctioning body, that's the WBA. Now, if the champion were to lose, the WBA Championship Committee would then review his status and determine the next course of action regarding the heavyweight championship," end of quote. Now, let's talk about Eddie Hearn and, of course, the fight between AJ and Tyson Fury, because boxing promoter or Anthony Joshua's promoter, Eddie Hearn, says the richly anticipated Anthony Joshua versus, of course, Tyson Fury's showdown could still be derailed if either man loses a tune-up bout beforehand. Now, both Joshua and Tyson Fury have signed to fight each other later this year. Now, but AJ, of course, will have a comeback bout on July the 25th in Saudi Arabia, and Fury is looking to have a tune-up contest of his own in the summer. Let's hear from Mr. Eddie Hearn. He's on Sports Extra.
6: In my opinion, if either fighter loses, you cannot do the fight. Like, July 20th, I will feel sick ring walk on July 25th because, you know, especially, to be honest, with what AJ's come back from, there is that worry that will he be the same? You know, I mean, everything that we see in camp and in sparring lends us to suggest yes, but there's a lot to overcome. That was the importance of this fight as well in July.
2: Okay, you just heard him talking about Eddie Hearn. Meanwhile, Tyson Fury's promoter Frank Warren reveals when and where the much-anticipated showdown between Anthony Joshua and Tyson Fury could take place.
7: I think the fight will take place in November, and hopefully it'll be in the UK.
8: We know Joshua's having a warm-up fight in July in Riyadh. Do you think Tyson will look to do something similar, another tune-up?
7: He wants another fight. He doesn't want to be wasting, otherwise he'll be out of the ring for nearly 8 months again. And he doesn't want that. He wants to keep busy. And we will see what happens in the next few weeks.
8: There's been a suggestion that the two of them could fight on the same night in Riyadh. Is that a possibility?
7: No, that's not happening.
2: Now let's go to football. We are Iranian FA President Mahdi Taj says players are still waiting to be issued with visas for the World Cup. Now thousands of fans attended a departure rally for the squad in Tehran yesterday before the tournament co-hosted by the United States of America, Mexico and Canada starts on June the 11th or the 11th of June. Now the US is at war with Iran, although the countries are in the midst of a long or month-long ceasefire. Now, Taj said, and I quote, of course, visa issues have still not been resolved. Tomorrow or the day after, we will have a decisive meeting with FIFA. That is World Football Governing Body. They must give us guarantees, of course, he told the state news agency. Now, he said, and he continued, he said, we have not received any account from the other side regarding who has been granted visas. No visa has been issued yet. Now, Iran has scheduled to play New Zealand on the 15th of June and Belgium on the 21st of June, both in Los Angeles and Egypt in Seattle, of course, on the 26th of June. Now, the team will be based in Arizona. Interesting. Now, let's move on to, of course, the Premier League, because Manchester United caretaker head coach Michael Carrick has been named on a six-man shortlist for the Premier League's Manager of the Season Award. Now, Carrick, who has overseen just 15 games in charge since replacing Ruben Amorim in January, is joined by Arsenal's Mikel Arteta and Manchester City's Pep Guardiola, who are vying to win this season's Premier League title. Now, departing AFC Bournemouth head coach Andoni Iraola, Bournemouth's Kit Andrews, and not forgetting Sunderland's Regis Lebris, or Lebris rather, also been nominated. They have all been nominated. Now, among the eight players in the running for the Premier League Player of the Season are Arsenal trio of David Raya, Gabriel Magalhaes, and Declan Rice, and Manchester City pair of Antoine Semenyo, and not forgetting Erling Haaland. Also shortlisted are Manchester United captain Bruno Fernandes, Brentford striker Igor Thiago, and Nottingham Forest midfielder Morgan Gibbs-White. Now, the winners will be decided by a combination of a public vote and panel of football experts. Now, let's talk about what's going on. This time, Danny Levy, we all know him, former Tottenham Hotspur executive chairman, says he is honoured and proud to be made a CBE for his services to charity and the community. Now, Levy, who left his role at Sports

0: final, you know, achieving Europe a number of years, having some great players, being around some fantastic staff and colleagues, and, you know, making a contribution and changing people's lives in the local community.
1: And obviously you were at the Spurs for a long time, you mentioned 24 years. How are you feeling about things where they are at the moment?
0: Because of where we are in the league, a lot of emptiness, but I'm optimistic that we remain in the Premier League.
2: We just heard from Danny Levy. Now, let's move on because matches are happening right now. Talking about La Liga, one match, Rayo Vallecano. They are up against Valencia. Valencia, of course, trail Rayo Vallecano by a good enough in. And later on, Girona will take on Real Sociedad. That match will take center stage this evening at 7 o'clock. Then at 8:30, it will be Real Madrid, Real Oviedo as regards La Liga. Thank you so much for being part of Sports Extra. My name is Benson Clement. That will be a repeat of Sports Extra tomorrow morning, 7 a.m. precisely, on the Beat 99.9 FM, the heartbeat of Port Harcourt. Enjoy the rest of your evening and God bless you.
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Ladies and gentlemen, I bring to you another jizz. It is still the V99.9 FM and you're listening to Great Songs. That was Last by Burna Boy. Heartbreaks are just flying right, left and center. And by the way, I was on Chike's story and young man seemed not to be bothered about what's happening. He's like, that's your family business, girl. Fix it with your ex's band and get me involved. He's basically going out on his way and doing things that he has been doing. I think he has a show or something and the young man is not even concerned. So, apparently, Frankie Doe's ex-wife, because they've been divorced for 2 years, Frankie Doe, actually was the one that filed for the divorce, so that's even the craziest thing. Let me give you the gist, yeah? So the gist is that Frankie Doe's wife came on socials and like, you know what, since you want this attention that you're looking for Frankie Doe, why don't we all go down the pits and be dirty? So she went on to say, you're a deadbeat dad, you haven't paid school fees all this while. You know, there was a time Frankie Doe came out to say he had a little bit of financial issues at one time. So that was the time when the man was busy cheating around and frolicking with girls, even bringing the girl to their matrimonial bed. Hey, don't come for me. Don't ask me, how did you know? So while she was saying all of this, she wrote and tagged every side chick and every girl that Frankie Doe had something to do with. It's like, you Orlando, you think I did not see you at Somi Orlando when you came to my house? That's exactly how she did it. She's not like the kind of person that goes behind the keyboard to say, I know you did this with this person. She called names and tagged them to it. And after she did that, she said, I have evidence.

0: So if you do anyhow, you see anyhow. Oh, this is... Why am I excited for this kind of gist? Well, weekend we go sweet. Now from Thursday, you're going to... So that's how they say, yeah, exactly. So I'm heading back to the play. Oh, no, I've got bills to pay. We're taking a commercial break. When we get back, more music. And of course, this gist is still continuing because there's another part to this gist. Don't go anywhere. My name is Orlando and this is The Beats.
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some people start saying, oh, I'm never getting married. Oh, I don't want to get married. Yeah. Your father and your mother has been together for 40 years or 30 years. Isn't that enough motivation for you to get married? Don't even come with that BS of marriage is fake, marriage is this, marriage is that. Me, I will marry once and I'll marry right, okay? Yeah, exactly. So yeah, we're heading back to the playlist. 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My name is Orlando. 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

0: No, I fell in love, but I don't get your money. 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

So while we are done with Frank Edo's marital affairs and extramarital affairs, we move on to Very Dark Man. He's not somebody I always like to talk about. Yeah, I'm just indifferent about him, so don't come for me. So the court has asked Very Dark Man to pay Mr. Jollof's wife 30 million naira for defamation. I'm sure you all remember Mr. Jollof. He was the guy he threw punches with in an airplane. Okay, so his wife, the court has asked Very Dark Man to pay her 30 million naira. Why? So a federal high court sitting in Delta has ordered Very Dark Man to pay damages of 30 million naira to Jollof's wife. I can't pronounce her name. It's a lot. So it all started in September 2024 when VDM, during his online altercation with Mr. Jollof, accused his wife of committing adultery with politicians and Yahoo boys to help her husband secure a political appointment in Delta State. And in response to that, Mr. Jollof, who described Very Dark Man as a product of broken home, said he's not well trained. Well, before you knew it, they started throwing back and forth, you know, insults at each other. And the very young lady just said, you know what, that's you and your husband, that's you and my husband's business, but my name is also supposed to be found anywhere in that gist. And she went on to sue Very Dark Man and file for 500 million naira for defamation lawsuit. So the court has said, you know what, pay that, run her check, run her 30 million naira check. Now, be like Frank Edo's ex-wife, yeah, when you come out to call anybody out on social media, make sure you have evidence so that when, you know, when push comes to shove, you tender your evidence and be like, I'm not lying, this is it here. So Very Dark Man, count the money and run hard the check, okay?

0: is for you. Hero Lagapie. 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Not for persons under the age of 18. Every day, hero they rise. You know they back down. You sabi your work well, well. You dey ginger others to succeed. One day, your hard work will pay. Because the sun rises for you. Hero Lagapie. Drink responsibly. Not for persons under the age of 18.
1: Know what's heavy? Walking into a party ready to own that dance floor. Then, boom, you see your ex dancing with their next. You could call it a night. Or you could...
2: One castle light, please.
3: Oh, yeah, light it.
1: Castle Light. Lighten up. Drink responsibly. Not for sale to persons under the age of 18. Know what's heavy? Walking into a party ready to own that dance floor. Then, boom, you see your ex dancing with their next. You could call it a night. Or you could...
2: One castle light, please.
3: Oh, yeah, light it.
1: Castle Light. Lighten up. Drink responsibly. Not for sale to persons under the age of 18. Know what's heavy? Walking into a party ready to own that dance floor. Then, boom, you see your ex dancing with their next. You could call it a night. Or you could...
2: One castle light, please.
3: Oh, yeah, light it.
1: Castle Light. Lighten up. Drink responsibly. Not for sale to persons under the age of 18. Know what's heavy? Walking into a party ready to own that dance floor. Then, boom, you see your ex dancing with their next. You could call it a night. Or you could...
2: One castle light, please.
3: Oh, yeah, light it.
1: Castle Light. Lighten up. Drink responsibly. Not for sale to persons under the age of 18.

You know, in the midst of all this, Vicky James has put to bed a bouncing baby girl. And the young lady decided to take the internet and announce her baby, just like every other person or every other person who loves to do that on the internet does. She did hers and someone came for her to say, oh, read the room. And that's exactly, I think, a day after Alex Okubo's death. I think a day after, or, you know, into the evening of the day, we found out that Alex Okubo really is dead. I mean, he's okay, pressing in peace again. I honestly can't believe he's gone. So Vicky James went on the social media to actually post her baby and someone came out to say, oh, read the room. Do you think she shouldn't have posted her baby on the same day, you know, they announced the death of Alex Okubo? I'm just asking. I want to know, okay? It's still the Drive Time Show at the Beat 99.9 FM.

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with you all. It's time for me to say goodbye. Goodbye. I'm excited to leave. I'm not excited to also leave, but I gotta leave. Okay? So thank you so much for sticking around. Thank you for making the show an amazing time. Thank you for tuning in and thank you for keeping it 999. I'm gonna see you again on Sunday morning. But for now, make sure you enjoy the rest of your evening. Sometimes I feel like today is Friday, probably because I work. This is my last day of work for the week. But you know, my weekend just got started. Yours, you just have one more day to go. So make sure you have a good time and make sure you rest well for tomorrow's work, okay? After tomorrow, you'll be having your weekend. My name is Orlando and I'm going to see you all on Sunday. Have a great day. Don't forget to tune in tomorrow morning on The Morning Rush with Alan.

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